0: medical care, family, goods, and essential services. View the petition on our website. Hot and dry weather over the summer has prompted drought concerns across the province, particularly in the Okanagan. Minister of Water, Land, and Resource Stewardship Randy Neal voiced concerns regarding water scarcity across BC and is asking everyone to do their part to conserve water. Neal says communities across the province are increasing water restrictions, with the most recent example being Kamloops shifting to Stage 4. She added that stream flows are shrinking to near record levels in some areas, particularly in the Okanagan on the Salmon River and Bessett Creek watersheds, which has caused concern for salmon survival.
1: Declining stream flows and rising water temperatures place additional stress on fish and aquatic ecosystems. And today I'm asking everyone in the Okanagan particularly to help conserve water.
0: Forecasters are calling for elevated drought conditions throughout the province to persist through the summer. BC's energy minister says rising fuel prices are giving more drivers another reason to consider electric vehicles. To support that shift, the province and BC Hydro says they'll add 3,500 new public charging ports by 2035 as part of a $700 million plan to more than triple the utility's current charging network. BC Energy Minister Adrian Dix says this will create Canada's largest public charging system. New charging hubs are planned for communities across BC, along major highways and in high-demand urban areas.
2: Thank you, news team. Now into sports. Today in the MLB, the Toronto Blue Jays currently in a game up against the Boston Red Sox. They're starting a new season series today. And in the CFL, tomorrow the BC Lions up against the Toronto Argonauts. Also, in NASCAR, I wanted to look ahead. The Brickyard 400s this weekend, that's at Indianapolis Motor Speedway. It's a good one. It's a fun one. I actually went to that race before, and it's a great experience. Now into weather today in the Valley. We got up to a nice, like, 28, 29 degrees, a real nice stretch of weather. Tomorrow, things expected to cool, and we are expecting some rain to sneak into the picture.
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1: All right, here we are. The 5 o'clock hour here on the Sun FM Afternoon Show. The couch in, the show from the couch in river. It's done. We're out of the river now, just waiting for, you know, to get all packed up and all that kind of stuff. So, coming up, we got one more hour left in the afternoon show. A little bit of post-river coverage. We'll talk to a couple of people who are out on the river with me, which looking forward to. And

hang out, listen to some good tunes. Let's ride through the rest of this week. It's been a good week. Man, I really do not come to Lake Cowichan enough, just admiring the mountains in the distance. We do really live in paradise on Earth. Stay tuned. The afternoon show continues last hour for this week.

0: All right, we are out of the water. Where is everybody? So we've only got three of our crew left. Have we been abandoned?
1: Three stooges. just the hardcores are left.
0: Yeah. So how was it? Do you guys have fun out there today?
2: Yeah, it was super nice.
1: It was awesome.
0: Thank you for some enthusiasm.
2: It's amazing.
0: I paid them all $5 to say that. They were miserable the entire time. Actually, Noah kept their spirits high, whereas I was like, I was Oscar the Grouch here today.
2: It was all Noah.
0: Yeah. Somebody's got to work. You know, that Noah kid, he's just ripping around with his shirt off, his tattoos out, and... Definitely no beverages. Definitely no beverages fueled today's fun. Thanks for coming out. This was a treat. Really nice to see you guys. And you rally quite the crew.
1: Thank you. Yes, BGs and GGs. We came out and thank you, Nicholas. Thank you, Sun FM. This was so much fun. And thank you, Tube Shack. You guys are the best. We appreciate it.
3: 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They're closer than you think.
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Def Leppard took one look and said, needs more guitars. 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
1: You know, I meant to play the song while we were actually out on the tubes on the river, but there's, better late than never. It's The Tubes. She's a beauty here on Sun.

0: All right, you're listening to Sound FM. We're waiting for the bus here to bring us back to Lake Couch, and we just got out. I got Fergie with me. I guess I should introduce myself. Hey, it's Nicholas from The Afternoon Show, our second annual show from the Couch and River. Fergie, your first annual rip on the Couch and River here on Sound FM. How was it?
1: Amazing. Yeah, I forget how great it is to tube the river, and I'm reminded again by the Tube Shack being so great and covering us here, and the complimentary shuttle.
0: Yeah,
1: very nice. Included in the rental fee. That can't be beat.
0: Yeah, big thanks to them for supporting the day. Have any highlight? Any highlight come to your mind?
1: Oh, the parts where I didn't have to lift my butt to avoid the rocks were really great.
0: Yeah. There was a few times that you didn't have to. We were dodging them.
1: The tunes were awesome. We had Kelsey and her Dragon Boat crew rocking Sun FM the whole way through.
0: Yeah, what a treat.
1: Yeah, I mean, the music was always great with Sun FM, of course.
0: Of course. That's why we work for Sun FM.
1: Yep.
0: Yeah.
1: And we bumped into Ken. That was definitely the highlight.
0: Ken.
1: Yeah.
0: Lots of highlights. Lots of highlights from today. Also, we learned you do not know how to throw a mini basketball or a frisbee.
1: Can't throw a frisbee. Not in my wheelhouse. Yeah.
0: Yeah. All right. Well, thanks for coming. Thanks for hanging out, dude. I appreciate you hopping on board for this thing. Last year it was me and, just my show.
1: Thanks for inviting me for a couple hours of extra work. I guess it was worth it.
0: You will not be paid anymore. The Sun FM afternoon show from the river. We're out of the river now, but we got one more. I'm going to wrap up in a bit. We're already at that point of the day. That's exciting.
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All right, we're back to Lake Couch, and I'm actually just walking up to the DQ Dilly car right now, and what a lovely day this was. Thanks for being along for the ride, even if you weren't here in person. I know you were here in spirit, and we had some fun. Tube in the Couch River, our second annual show from the Couch River, and what a treat it was. Thanks again to our folks at the Tube Shack. Thanks to the listeners who came out and said hi. It was nice to bump into a few while we were actually out on the water, which was cool. And yeah, just another really nice day. We're really lucky to live in this community and have the awesome amenities that we do. So I'm out of here. Have a great weekend. Stick around. After Hours brought to you by Discovery Honda coming up over the next 3 hours. You'll hear some highlights from the morning show with Justice and then some highlights from our tubing of the Couch and River in the 8 o'clock hour today. And I'll talk to you again on Sunday from North Vancouver. Our last call to our mainland listeners. If you listen from North Vancouver, we're going to be at Mini Mall Storage's North Vancouver location from 11 to 3 on Sunday. And we'd love to see you there. It's going to be a great time, just like today was. Thanks so much. Our second annual show from the Couch and River wrapping up here on Sun FM.

0: 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They're closer than you think.
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1: As humans evolve and technology does as well, the world gets hotter and we have to find out more creative ways to get cooler. Gonna use this week in the Valley. Holy smokes. Dee had texted us earlier today and said that her car reading on Wednesday in Shemanis after it was parked in the sun was 50 degrees. 50. How nuts is that? But a Japanese company has created what they call refrigerators for humans. Now, to be clear, this isn't like a serial killer put body parts in there. It is like a walk-in cooler. It is what they call a personal cooling cabinet, a metal container with a glass door designed as a personal cooling space for humans. So you can have it in your house or your yard or, I don't know, downtown, wherever. But designed. A 10-minute stay in the refrigerator quickly reduces body temperature, alleviates symptoms of heat exhaustion. It only costs $9,200 if you want one for yourself. It's also a great place to get out your anger, which is like the number one thing I think of when it comes to walk-in fridges. If you've ever worked in like the restaurant industry or when I worked in fast food, the best place and the place everyone went to vent their anger, the walk-in freezer, the walk-in fridge. Surprisingly soundproof because of how much like cold air it has to try and hold in. Great for yelling in those sorts of things. But if you are in the market for a fridge for your body, it's like a sauna, but the opposite. The Dohemen box out of Japan. Well, over $9,000, and you can have your very own personal fridge.
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5: 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We go to Florida today and introduce you to 67-year-old David O'Brien, who's been spending some time on the old Tinder machine looking for a, quote, sugar baby. Has been looking for a while, said he would pay $1,000 each visit. And I would love to shop for you, he says. So, Sugar Baby agreed to meet with him for a meal on Tuesday evening. This is what's crazy to me, is the woman was driven to O'Brien's house in a retirement community by three friends, and then the friends left. So, she didn't have wheels to get out of there quickly. He bought her some stuff at the mall, they had some food, then went back to his house, and the woman said she began to feel uncomfortable. Contacted her friends to come pick her up. So her friends made their way back, picked her up, she left. He said, well, give me back the things I bought you. She said, no, they're mine, and left. So he chased her down in his truck, getting in a high-speed chase and driving them off the road at a traffic circle. Sent them crashing into a power pole. When everyone got out of the vehicle, O'Brien did as well, with a rifle, and pointed them at the people. Eventually, cops arrived on the scene and arrested him. O'Brien was arrested on 5 different felony charges, including aggravated assault with a deadly weapon and 4 counts of aggravated battery. He is currently being held on a $90,000 bond in the Sumter County Jail in Florida. A sugar baby deal gone sour. 67-year-old David O'Brien is today's 840 idiot.
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0: The day is coming to an end, and the corridor is finally starting to feel like a highway again. 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
1: Happy Friday. All those work week problems, well, they're coming to an end because you don't think about them on the weekend. You don't wake up in the middle of the night thinking about your job, do you? Wouldn't be the first. A little cooler today. Not by much, but holy smokes, was it hot this week. This is nutso. If you know anyone that's been alive for 100 years, you can tell them this is officially now the hottest day of their life. Because here in Duncan, we broke a 100-year-old temperature record on Wednesday. 34.6 degrees Celsius. I always kind of wondered, like, when they calculate this, they're not doing the feels like, right? They're doing, like, without the Humidex, just straight up temp, how far the mercury has gone up, right? Anyways, 34.6 degrees was our peak on Wednesday. Hottest July 2nd, 22nd in Duncan ever. Because the previous most hottest July 22nd in Duncan, 98 years ago, 1928, we beat it by 0.2 of a degree. Heck yeah. 34.6. Man, it was hot. Like all this week, we had that yellow heat warning. It went away at the start of yesterday, but like it felt like you couldn't do anything, right? If you've been working outside this week, my God, you're a stronger person than me. I didn't do things inside because of how hot it was outside. I was like, I got to go to the store. No, maybe not today. You get in your car and it feels like just, it feels like you got punched in the face. All of a sudden, you're zapped of your energy. You can't breathe. You start sweating. Don't be leaving things in your cars. Your chapstick is probably donezo after this week. But yeah, temperature record that was 98 smashed by 0.2 degrees Celsius on Wednesday for, our new hottest July 22nd ever. 34.6.
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1: You're enjoying your Friday, talking about the hot weather, because we broke a 98-year-old temperature record here in Duncan on Wednesday, 34.6 degree. But, you know, the car, the car's like a microwave. Heats up fast, stays hot long on hot days. And people are texting in their thermometer, their vehicle thermometer pictures. My buddy Dustin over at Jet Auto Auction at Whipple Tree Junction. Listen, I got to say, like, that is, if there is as close to a life experience as there is of microwaving leftovers, it would be someone that moves cars around at like a car dealership or in this case, Jet Auto Auction, because they're constantly just getting in the car that's really hot, driving it, parking it somewhere else for like the show or for the sale, and then getting out and then getting in a different hot car. And Dustin sent a photo of the vehicle thermometer at a nice even 40. Clock said 244, so it was either yesterday or Wednesday, but man, that's smoking. This one, I don't know if I understand. D sent it last night when my show was replaying as part of After Hours, brought to you by Honda, that you can hear between 6 p.m. and 8 p.m., the best of the sunrise show. D said, look at this nonsense from Shemanis. 50 degrees. What? I didn't even know numbers went that high when it came to temperature. That was like heat dome from a few years stuff. How insane is that? I texted her back this morning. It was 6:01 a.m. I said, sorry for the early text, but what? Said, yeah, crazy. Crazy. So I have also set a reminder in my phone that I'm going to be going out to the store after work today. I'm going to buy a baking sheet, and I am going to buy some like pre-made but frozen cookies that I will be attempting to cook on the next stupid hot day on the dash of my truck. You want to share your vehicle thermometer from the last couple of days? Text it to us, 250-746-4897.
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1: It's time to debut something new that I think is really cool and really important. Sharing the fun, quirky stories of people in the valley. We're calling this Cowichan's Coolest.
2: Wow, that's pretty cool.
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2: Cool.
1: Episode 1, Cowichan's Coolest Yard Decoration. It features my friend Glenn McLeod, who had an article going around. I saw it in the Times Colonist earlier this week. And Glenn has poured thousands of hours, some would even say his life, into a tree burl. In case you don't know what a tree burl is, a burl is basically a defect on a tree that happens when a tree is either injured or under stress or infected. It creates a big, round burl. And Glenn McLeod, who lives on Days Road, had one of those in a giant tree, and he decided in 2005, I'm going to dig it up. And he did so by hand. It took him years. When it came to moving it, he had a backhoe, used some straps, lifted and moved it, and put it in his driveway. When he first dug it up, it was estimated that it weighed somewhere 6,500 pounds. Crazy. And on top of all the hours that he used digging it, he then used it cleaning it up, sanding it, polishing it, told me when I went and visited it the other day that he ended up using 1,000 grit sandpaper. Make it as smooth as possible. It's like a baby's bottom. And he displayed it in his yard because he thought this is a pretty cool thing. Not many people have something like this. In fact, the world's largest burl is in a big stand up in Port McNeil on the North Island. It's huge and people flock to it if they're going to Port McNeil. Not many do. But this burl he's dedicated so many hours to, had an open house, advertised it like 20 years ago in the paper, and people flocked to his house to see this giant burl, including someone by the name of Peter Murfitt, who he became close friends with. And Peter offered to build him a shed to protect this burl from the elements. And in exchange, Glenn would do some backhoe work at Peter's house. And Peter built the shed, built it, walls, roof, structure. Before he finished, Peter passed away from cancer, never told Glenn, who had become a really good friend of his, that he had cancer. And so Glenn named this burl Murfitt. It's huge. It's got to be like 10 feet by 10 feet across. Massive. I went and visited it. You cannot take a picture of it from close up because it's so big. But why we're talking about this is because A, it's a super awesome yard decoration to have. But B, Glenn is looking for it to have a new home. Tried to give it to the Forest Discovery Center, reached out to Hand of Man. Now he's going to the Vancouver International Airport because he wants to move to Chemainus and he can't bring this thing with him. He wants to be closer to his family. And so if you want to check out some photos and video of Murfitt the Burl, the life's work of Glenn McLeod on Days Road, you can check it out, 89.7 Sun FM CJSU on Facebook, or even go visit the Burl at 271 Days Road. 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Episode 1 of Cowichan's Coolest under the Coolest Yard Decoration category, Murfitt the Massive Burl.
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0: get through another day. 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
1: All right, let's take a look at our community calendar. What's going on this weekend? 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The 42nd annual Islands Folk Festival at Providence Farm this Friday, Saturday, and Sunday, July 24th to 26th. And once again, the Cowichan Folk Guild, who run the Islands Folk Festival, they've done great work assembling some of the best folk artists in the area on the planet. They do some great work, and it's always such a great time. I'm always hearing, oh, we had so much fun at the Islands Folk Festival. And they put in a lot of hard work into this. The artistic director, Jack Connolly, he was actually, he came on, he co-hosted an hour with me a couple of years ago during the Sunathon. And we got into some great talks. He's really in on the music scene. He kept throwing all these artists at me. I was like, I have no idea who you're talking about. And he'd play some songs for me, and they were really good. So he's really in the know. He's great at mining folk music talent. And he's got a great lineup for us again this weekend, the 42nd annual Islands Folk Festival at Providence Farm. Get your tickets now. More details can be found over on our website, mycouchvalleynow.com, under the event tab.
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1: You're listening to Sun FM. Hey, it's Nicholas, and starting our show from the couch and river. Not from the river. I'm actually on the bridge here. We're about to jump off this thing. I'm joined actually now by Shannon. Shannon, you're from the Yukon.
2: I am.
1: What brought you down here?
2: My aunt and my mom live down here.
1: Nice. So you enjoying the trip?
2: Yeah, it's super fun. I love the heat. It's like +3 at home right now.
1: No.
2: So this is wonderful.
1: So you're also kind of like escaping the sun.
2: Yeah.
1: Is it up 24 hours at this point?
2: It's like 22 hours at this point. So it comes up around 3 and then goes down around 1.
1: But it probably never really gets dark, eh?
2: It doesn't. We get dusk, and that's about it from May until September.
1: Jeez, our Noah Bergstrom just jumped off the bridge. Are you alive, Noah? All right, Noah's alive, so that means that we're safe to jump off the bridge.
2: Heck yeah.
1: I don't know. Should we do it now?
2: I'm doing it.
1: You're doing it?
2: Yeah.
1: All right, she's doing it. I guess I got to do it, too. Okay, starting off our show from the river. On the bridge. Oh, geez, I gotta get over this fence here. Okay, all right, over the fence. All right, over the fence. All right. Yeah. Yeah, I'm about to jump. Is that okay? Oh, thank you. Noah's mom is recording. Are you recording too, Kelsey? I think she is. Okay. Are we gonna do this?
3: Yeah.
1: I'm horrified right now.
3: One.
1: Yeah.
3: Two.
1: Yeah.
3: Three.
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0: 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Hey, it's Nicholas, and today enjoying our show from the Cowichan River. What a lovely day it is. I'm joined now by Annette, correct?
1: Yes.
0: Okay. Hey, Annette. I understand that you're from a family of radio stars.
1: Oh, yeah.
0: Last year, your sister came on.
1: Oh, yes, she did.
0: And you guys both work at the Tube Shack.
1: We do. She got me this job.
0: Yeah? Is she a good big sister?
1: Great, the best.
0: Would you say that if we were talking not on the radio?
1: Yes.
0: Yeah? Okay, yeah. That's good then.
1: Yeah.
0: That's good. Good relationship.
1: Yeah.
0: So how's the summer been for you? Things going well so far?
1: Yeah, it's been pretty good. Kind of slow because the weather hasn't been great, but other than that, it's been good.
0: Hey, so today, like, there's quite a bit of people around us here. We're actually pre-recording this before we jump into the river here, but is this like a busy day? Like, what's a busy day look like for you guys?
1: Busy day is like sold out. We can't take walk-ups, light up past the sign, Wivers like full of tubes. Today's like pretty good though for a weekday.
0: Okay, and I gotta ask you, of all of the people that you've seen so far this summer, am I wearing the most sunscreen?
1: You're definitely up there, one of the most.
0: You were saying I was pretty white. I was surprised. Like, I mean,
1: yeah, that mineral-based sunscreen doesn't rub in the best. But hey, it's good for the river.
0: It's so. Great stuff, and it's river safe. That's
1: it's
0: a big thing
1: with
0: you guys
1: safe.
0: At the Tube Shack.
1: Good for the fishies.
0: Thanks for coming on the radio. Appreciate you, and I'm excited to hop out there on the water. Do you go out on the water very often or no?
1: I do. My day's off. That's where I am.
0: Really, eh?
1: Yeah.
0: Well, I'm gonna try it out. Thanks for having us down here, Annette.
1: No problem.
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1: Yes. You're listening to Sun FM. Hey, it's Nicholas. We bumped into a longtime Sun FM listener who I'd never met before. We bumped into Ken, who, Ken, you love texting us over on the Friday text line.
2: Thanks. I text once or twice a day.
1: Yeah, it's good. We appreciate. Oh, we're stuck. We are stuck. Oh, we're stuck on something here. We got to keep moving. Okay, we're going to lose this group here. But, there we go. All right, Ken, what brought you to the river today?
2: Oh, just a nice hot day. Got done work and had enough time to make float down the river before I have to cook my wife dinner.
1: Yeah, you were saying you got out here about an hour after us. I guess we're lollygagging out here on the river today. Nice lazy day.
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1: 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Are you out in Lake Cowichan?
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2: Yeah.
1: Well, thanks for listening to the radio, man. 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And we learned a bit about you. You used to be a bit of a DJ, eh?
2: 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I was a DJ back from 1989 into the early 90s.
1: Okay. All right. Well, we're about to hit another rock, so I'm going to get us off of the radio here. But, that's Ken, longtime Sun FM texter. Good to bump into him.
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it going? I'm Ricky Tyler. Thank you so much for tuning in today. Really nice to be back with you after taking a little summer vacation time. I consider myself very lucky. It's fun to be off, but it's always really nice to come back too. I hope you've had a great couple of weeks. Coming up on the show today, we'll recap the World Cup a little bit. The truth is out there, and as it turns out, it comes in tiny little interlocking brick form. I will explain a little later. And my very favorite week of the year is this coming week. Do you know what it is? I will reveal the answer in just a bit. Stick around.

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0: How's it going? I'm Ricky Tyler. Thank you so much for being with me today. And Viva España! Congratulations to Spain, 2026 World Cup champions, after defeating Argentina 1-0 in extra time in the final last weekend. Ferran Torres scoring the game winner. It was his first goal of the whole tournament, and it couldn't have come at a better time, that's for sure. It's Spain's second World Cup title. The last time they claimed it was back in 2010. And I mean, what a display they put on. Argentina was the defending champion. But personally, I find that the score doesn't really reflect how Spain dominated that game. They only allowed one goal in 8 matches at the tournament as a whole, setting a World Cup record for fewest goals allowed by a champion. And this title, combined with the World Cup won by Spain's women in 2023, makes Spain the first European nation to hold both the men's and the women's titles at the same time. Good for them. After Canada got knocked out in the round of 16, Spain became my team. Hubby's family came to Canada from Spain, so apologies to our neighbors because there was a lot of yelling and screaming going on while the match was underway. It was epic. What were your thoughts on the final and on the tournament as a whole? Let me know in an email, the Ricky Tyler Show at vistaradio.ca.
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0: there. I'm Ricky Tyler. Thank you so much for hanging out with me today. And it looks like he's done it again. Christopher Nolan has a huge smash on his hands with his new film, The Odyssey. It set a personal record for the director on its opening weekend, $264.1 million globally, making it the biggest worldwide opening of Nolan's career. That's more than 2012's The Dark Knight Rises and 2008's The Dark Knight. When you think about it, it's a massive debut for a movie that's R-rated, nearly 3 hours long, and isn't part of a major franchise. Of course, we know The Odyssey is an original. It's adapted from Homer's roughly 3,000-year-old epic poem, but the film's initial success is really a testament to Nolan's outsized popularity as a filmmaker right now, and I'm sure it's going to have another huge weekend this weekend. And this is pretty nuts. Screenings for The Odyssey in IMAX have been sold out to such a huge degree that scalpers and scammers are ripping off people looking to see the movie in IMAX. One fan on Reddit said, quote, "I've been trying to get a ticket forever. I've been scammed left and right." Scalping tickets for the movies. I mean, it's a movie. It's not a one-off. It's going to be there for a while. Just go another day. It's not like a concert, you know? Have you seen The Odyssey yet? I would love to know your thoughts. Drop me an email, TheRickyTylerShow@VistaRadio.ca.
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1: Good morning. I'm Sage Daniels. The BC Wildfire Service is praising its partnership with local fire departments and the Cowichan Valley Regional District in preparing for large-scale emergencies. The agencies recently participated in a unified command training exercise where they ran a simulation of a major wildfire impacting a community and requiring a coordinated response. This involved fire departments from Duncan, North Cowichan, Cowichan Bay, Malahat, Satlam, and Lake Cowichan, as well as BC Wildfire Service crews. During the scenario, responders practiced working together under a shared command structure, coordinating resources, and making decisions as one team. The Duncan Fire Department issued a statement thanking the BC Wildfire Service and local partners for their collaboration. A Vancouver Island-based Member of Parliament's petition is gaining steam at the municipal level. Courtney Alberni MP Gore Johns has launched a petition calling on the federal government to implement a system to provide secure, fair, stable, long-term federal operational support for BC ferries as part of his Fair Federal Ferry Funding campaign. Johns says Courtney Mayor Bob Wells has recently endorsed the campaign and petition. Same for Gibson's Mayor Silas White. He says federal ferry support is far lower in BC when compared to Atlantic Canada.
2: That according to an analysis by the Library of Parliament, BC ferries received approximately $1.63 in federal operational support per passenger in 2024-25 compared to that of $291 for federally supported East Coast ferry systems.
1: John says BC ferries has warned that without additional government funding, ferry users could face fare increases of at least 30% by 2028. He says ferries aren't a luxury for coastal communities. They're marine highways that connect people to work, school, medical care, family, goods, and essential services. View the petition on our website. Hot and dry weather over the summer has prompted drought concerns across the province, particularly in the Okanagan. Minister of Water, Land and Resource Stewardship Randy Neal voiced concerns regarding water scarcity across BC and is asking everyone to do their part to conserve water. Neal says communities across the province are increasing water restrictions, with the most recent example being Kamloops shifting to Stage 4. She added that stream flows are shrinking to near record levels in some areas, particularly in the Okanagan on the Salmon River and Bessett Creek watersheds, which has caused concern for salmon survival.
3: Declining stream flows and rising water temperatures place additional stress on fish and aquatic ecosystems. And today I'm asking everyone in the Okanagan particularly to help conserve water.
1: Forecasters are calling for elevated drought conditions throughout the province to persist through the summer. BC's energy minister says rising fuel prices are giving more drivers another reason to consider electric vehicles. To support that shift, the province and BC Hydro says they'll add 3,500 new public charging ports by 2035 as part of a $700 million plan to more than triple the utility's current charging network. BC Energy Minister Adrian Dix says this will create Canada's largest public charging system. New charging hubs are planned for communities across BC, along major highways and in high-demand urban areas. Taking a look at your afternoon forecast, it's going to be mainly cloudy with a chance for showers, accompanied by some stronger gusts of wind, and it'll get to a low 15. Tomorrow, periods of rain throughout the day with some more strong winds, a high of 20 and a low 14. Right now it's 18 and mainly cloudy.
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5: Hi, I'm Stephen Jenkins. My band's called Third Eye Blind.

How's it going? I'm Ricky Tyler. Thank you so much for being with me today. We're talking about the World Cup a little bit. Of course, Spain becoming World Cup champions for the second time in World Cup history after beating Argentina 1-0 in extra time. I'm asking you what you thought of the final or what you thought of the tournament as a whole. I heard from Clancy who said Argentina played like a team about to lose and they knew it. Not one shot on goal for 100 minutes. They were forced to play a defensive game the whole time. Messi showed signs of brilliance, but his teammates, with the exception of their keeper, were trying to intimidate the Spaniards with poor tackling, unprovoked assaults, a well-done and well-deserved win by Spain. The score could have easily been 3-4, 5-0. Yeah, I totally agree with that. Thanks, Clancy. And since you brought it up, FIFA announced that they're opening an investigation into several Argentinian players for clashing with a few of the Spain players following the

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0: Hey there, I'm Ricky Tyler. Thank you for tuning in today. We've been talking about our impressions of this year's World Cup and the final, but I had to share this with you. This is crazy. So a lot of countries, of course, are very big on soccer, but maybe none of them more than the country of Peru. The 2026 World Cup has left quite a lasting mark on the little ones of that country. It has inspired many new baby names in Peru. According to Euronews, 468 newborns were registered with the name Haaland after Norwegian striker Erling Haaland, one of the stars of this year's tournament. And the soccer name trend doesn't end there. One newborn was simply named Mundial after the Spanish shorthand for the World Cup. Lionel Messi is the namesake for 3,402 Peruvians, with 292 of those officially registered with his full name, and Cristiano Ronaldo for 1,185, but the most jaw-dropping stat, a whopping 33,809 babies are named after Brazilian soccer star Neymar. I do feel kind of sorry for Peruvian teachers taking attendance in class. Neymar is the new Bueller, I guess.
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0: Hey, how you doing? I'm Ricky Tyler. Thank you so much for tuning in today. Well, the truth is out there. And it's in the form of tiny interlocking bricks. Lego has unveiled a new X-Files set featuring Mulder's basement office, a hovering UFO, and 8 minifigures, including Mulder, Scully, the Smoking Man, and the Fluke Man. 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
1: Good morning. I'm Sage Daniels. The BC Wildfire Service is praising its partnership with local fire departments and the Cowichan Valley Regional District in preparing for large-scale emergencies. The agencies recently participated in a unified command training exercise where they ran a simulation of a major wildfire impacting a community and requiring a coordinated response. This involved fire departments from Duncan, North Cowichan, Cowichan Bay, Malahat, Sotlam, and Lake Cowichan, as well as BC Wildfire Service crews. During the scenario, responders practiced working together under a shared command structure, coordinating resources, and making decisions as one team. The Duncan Fire Department issued a statement thanking the BC Wildfire Service and local partners for their collaboration. A Vancouver Island-based Member of Parliament's petition is gaining steam at the municipal level. Courtney Alberni MP Gore Johns has launched a petition calling on the federal government to implement a system to provide secure, fair, stable, long-term federal operational support for BC ferries as part of his Fair Federal Ferry funding campaign. Johns says Courtney Mayor Bob Wells has recently endorsed the campaign and petition. Same for Gibson's Mayor Silas White. He says federal ferry support is far lower in BC when compared to Atlantic Canada.
2: That according to an analysis by the Library of Parliament, BC ferries received approximately $1.63 in federal operational support per passenger in 2024-25, compared to that of $291 for federally supported East Coast ferry systems.
1: John says BC ferries has warned that without additional government funding, ferry users could face fare increases of at least 30% by 2028. He says ferries aren't a luxury for coastal communities. They're marine highways that connect people to work, school, medical care, family, goods, and essential services. View the petition on our website. Hot and dry weather over the summer has prompted drought concerns across the province, particularly in the Okanagan. Minister of Water, Land and Resource Stewardship Randy Neal voiced concerns regarding water scarcity across BC and is asking everyone to do their part to conserve water. Neal says communities across the province are increasing water restrictions, with the most recent example being Kamloops shifting to Stage 4. She added that stream flows are shrinking to near record levels in some areas, particularly in the Okanagan on the Salmon River and Bessett Creek watersheds, which has caused concern for salmon survival.
3: Declining stream flows and rising water temperatures place additional stress on fish and aquatic ecosystems. And today I'm asking everyone in the Okanagan particularly to help conserve water.
1: Forecasters are calling for elevated drought conditions throughout the province to persist through the summer. BC's energy minister says rising fuel prices are giving more drivers another reason to consider electric vehicles. To support that shift, the province and BC Hydro says they'll add 3,500 new public charging ports by 2035 as part of a $700 million plan to more than triple the utility's current charging network. BC Energy Minister Adrian Dix says this will create Canada's largest public charging system. New charging hubs are planned for communities across BC, along major highways and in high-demand urban areas.
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1: Taking a look at your afternoon forecast, it's going to be mainly cloudy with a chance for showers, accompanied by some stronger gusts of wind, and it'll get to a low 15. Tomorrow, periods of rain throughout the day with some more strong winds, a high of 20 and a low 14. Right now it's 18 and mainly cloudy.
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2: Hey, it's Louis T, your summer cruiser for 89.7 Sun FM, and we are starting the day right here in Chemainus with the Rotary Club of Chemainus for the bottle drive. It's every Saturday, and we're here today 10 to 2. They are collecting as many bottles as possible. So if you're like me and you have a bunch of cans and milk cartons in big garbage bags in your garage, now is the time to go grab them, load them up into your car, come on down to Chemainus Road just across from the subway where all the parking is, and you can go ahead, give them some of your bottles. If you have any glass bottles, put them in boxes. That's going to be a lot easier for them to sort out. But yeah, any refundables, any glass, come on over just across from the subway on Chemainus Road, because that's where the DQ Dilly Car is right now, brought to you by Dairy Queen and Country Grocer.

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0: Hey there, I'm Ricky Tyler. Thank you so much for tuning in today. And this is fascinating. If you've ever taken a commercial flight, then I'm sure you've seen the flight attendants get up there to do the pre-flight safety thing with the seatbelts and flotation devices and oxygen and all of that stuff, right? Well, the plane that is responsible for that becoming a thing has just been found after it crashed in the Atlantic Ocean 74 years ago. The Pan Am Clipper Endeavor was found 2,000 feet below sea level off the coast of Puerto Rico with a sonar-equipped drone. It went down in 1952 after multiple engine failures shortly after takeoff. Here's where the safety thing comes in. So everybody on board survived the impact, but then passengers were struggling to locate life vests and rafts as the plane rapidly sank. In the end, of the 69 passengers and crew on board, just 17 of them survived. That led to massive reforms in aviation safety, including the compulsory pre-flight safety briefings on every commercial flight. The discovery of the Clipper Endeavor is going to be featured in a special episode of the show Expedition Unknown this fall. The host of the show, Josh Gates, said, quote, "Every time you step on board an airplane today, you are safer because of what happened to the Clipper Endeavor."
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0: Hey there, I'm Ricky Tyler. Glad you could join me today. And it was a big week for Marvel fans. They finally released the trailer for Avengers Doomsday, featuring Robert Downey Jr.'s return to the MCU as Dr. Doom, alongside Thor, Captain America, Loki, Black Panther, Fantastic Four, and several familiar faces from the X-Men universe. How will they all assemble? That's a question to be answered on December 18th when Avengers Doomsday debuts in theaters. I need to catch up, so I should probably see Avengers Endgame sometime soon. Still haven't watched that one yet. It's only been out for 7 years. Give me a break.
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0: Hey there, I'm Ricky Tyler. Thank you so much for hanging out with me today. Well, this is too adorable. A TD Bank branch in Vancouver's West End now has an ATM for dogs. This automatic treat machine dispenses free dog treats instead of money. Dogs just step onto a paw print pad and the machine drops a treat into a bowl. It even features a screen with videos designed for dogs. The machine is one of three in Canada as part of a pilot project for TD. There's one in Toronto, and I can't for the life of me find where the other one is. If you know, drop me a line. They look exactly like the regular TD ATM machines, just a smaller version. No PIN number required. It is just too cute. If I took my dog in there, he'd never leave, though.
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1: Good morning. I'm Sage Daniels. The BC Wildfire Service is praising its partnership with local fire departments and the Cowichan Valley Regional District in preparing for large-scale emergencies. The agencies recently participated in a unified command training exercise where they ran a simulation of a major wildfire impacting a community and requiring a coordinated response. This involved fire departments from Duncan, North Cowichan, Cowichan Bay, Malahat, Sotlam, and Lake Cowichan, as well as BC Wildfire Service crews. During the scenario, responders practiced working together under a shared command structure, coordinating resources, and making decisions as one team. The Duncan Fire Department issued a statement thanking the BC Wildfire Service and local partners for their collaboration. A Vancouver Island-based Member of Parliament's petition is gaining steam at the municipal level. Courtney Alberni MP Gore Johns has launched a petition calling on the federal government to implement a system to provide secure, fair, stable, long-term federal operational support for BC ferries as part of his Fair Federal Ferry funding campaign. Johns says Courtney Mayor Bob Wells has recently endorsed the campaign and petition. Same for Gibson's Mayor Silas White. He says federal ferry support is far lower in BC when compared to Atlantic Canada.
2: That according to an analysis by the Library of Parliament, BC ferries received approximately $1.63 in federal operational support per passenger in 2024-25, compared to that of $291 for federally supported East Coast ferry systems.
1: John says BC ferries has warned that without additional government funding, ferry users could face fare increases of at least 30% by 2028. He says ferries aren't a luxury for coastal communities. They're marine highways that connect people to work, school, medical care, family, goods, and essential services. View the petition on our website. Hot and dry weather over the summer has prompted drought concerns across the province, particularly in the Okanagan. Minister of Water, Land and Resource Stewardship Randy Neal voiced concerns regarding water scarcity across BC and is asking everyone to do their part to conserve water. Neal says communities across the province are increasing water restrictions, with the most recent example being Kamloops shifting to Stage 4. She added that stream flows are shrinking to near record levels in some areas, particularly in the Okanagan on the Salmon River and Bessett Creek watersheds, which has caused concern for salmon survival.
3: Declining stream flows and rising water temperatures place additional stress on fish and aquatic ecosystems. And today I'm asking everyone in the Okanagan particularly to help conserve water.
1: Forecasters are calling for elevated drought conditions throughout the province to persist through the summer. BC's energy minister says rising fuel prices are giving more drivers another reason to consider electric vehicles. To support that shift, the province and BC Hydro says they'll add 3,500 new public charging ports by 2035 as part of a $700 million plan to more than triple the utility's current charging network. BC Energy Minister Adrian Dix says this will create Canada's largest public charging system. New charging hubs are planned for communities across BC, along major highways, and in high-demand urban areas.
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1: Taking a look at your afternoon forecast, it's going to be mainly cloudy with a chance for showers, accompanied by some stronger gusts of wind, and it'll get to a low 15. Tomorrow, periods of rain throughout the day with some more strong winds, a high of 20 and a low 14. Right now it's 19 and mainly cloudy.
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2: Hey, it's Louis T, your summer cruiser for 89.7 Sun FM. I am here in Duncan at Volume 1 Bookstore right now on Kenner Street for a book signing with Simon Kendall and Vince Dietrich. And if those names don't sound familiar, the bands might, because Simon Kendall is the keyboardist for Doug and the Slugs. Vince Dietrich was the drummer for Spirit of the West, and they are advertising their newest books. Simon Kendall has released Real Enough, The Unlikely Story of Doug and the Slugs, and Vince Dietrich is advertising his Liquor Vicar Mystery Trilogy series. So if you want to come down, meet some 80s pop rock legends, and maybe pick up one of their amazing books, you can come over to Volume 1. That's just on Kenneth Street in Duncan, because that's where the DQ Dilly Car is right now, brought to you by Duncan Garage Cafe and Bakery and Cowichan Valley Cleaning Services.
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3: Let's go, girls.

Hey there, I'm Ricky Tyler. Thank you so much for hanging out with me today. And I am very excited because my favorite week of the year is next week. Do you know what it is? Yes, it's Shark Week on Discovery Channel. I am a huge shark nerd, or as my husband calls me, a schnerd. The 38th annual Shark Week will feature over 20 action-packed premieres airing nightly. 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

0: Hey there, Ricky Tyler in today. Thank you so much for joining me talking about Shark Week on Discovery Channel. It's something that doesn't really get a lot of attention, but did you know that there are 28 different shark species in Canadian waters? I mean, I knew there had to be some, but I didn't realize there were that many. 14 of the 28 are very common species, which are regularly seen, like the spiny dogfish, the blue shark, the poor beagle. But we do get the occasional rare visitor, like the great white shark and the short fin mako. It was just at the beginning of this year that the first ever tagged great white shark pinged off the coast of Nanaimo, and three great white sharks were recently spotted in the St. Lawrence River. And at the beginning of this month, a man from Parksville on Vancouver Island managed to hook a 10-foot blunt-nosed six-gill shark. He was alone on his boat trying to catch some halibut or lingcod. He had a few rods in the water, and his weakest rod hooked something, and he knew it was something big. He fought it for nearly 2 hours, thinking he had a giant halibut on his line. But when he reeled it up, no, a 10-foot shark. He said he was shocked by it. No kidding. How can you tell a Canadian shark from other sharks? They apologize after they bite you.
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0: Hey there, I'm Ricky Tyler. Glad you could spend some time with me today. I hope you're enjoying your weekend so far. 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If you need me, I'll be glued to my couch watching every minute of Shark Week on Discovery Channel. And I will report back next weekend. I hope you'll join me then. In the meantime, have a fantastic rest of your weekend and a great week, too.
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1: Good afternoon. I'm Sage Daniels. $500,000 from the provincial government will help support the Cowichan Valley Estuary Restoration Project. Vista Radio's Tyler Hay has more.
2: The project is a partnership with the Cowichan Tribes and Nature Trust of BC, and it aims to reduce flood risk, improve fish habitat, and strengthen indigenous food systems. Cowichan Tribes Chief Cindy Daniels says the project reflects generations of indigenous stewardship, and it will create opportunities for younger generations to reconnect with the harvesting practices that sustained their ancestors. Tyler Hay, Vista News.
1: Cowichan Valley's newspaper could be heading towards a strike. Employees are represented by the Victoria Vancouver Island Newspaper Guild and voted unanimously in favor of job action in May if an agreement is not reached. The union and Black Press have been unable to agree on wages for sales and circulation staff. The parties are set to meet again on July 28th. Health Minister Adrian Dix said Canada must respond to the latest tariffs by becoming more self-sufficient and expanding trade beyond the United States. Dix pointed to BC's support during California's wildfires and criticized suggestions that Canada is to blame for wildfire impacts. He said the province must continue investing in its economy while standing up to U.S. pressure.
3: We've got to become more self-sufficient. We're diversifying our markets. Use our powerful BC hydro to ensure that we have the electricity and the strength in that electricity we need.
1: The tariffs are scheduled to take effect in 27 days. Nine provinces, including BC, have signed an agreement to allow direct-to-consumer sales of alcoholic beverages between their individual jurisdictions for personal use. The premiers say the historic agreement is building a more open and united Canadian economy by removing a major internal trade barrier. They add it will open new markets, new choice, and convenience for producers and customers across Canada, while helping unlock more than $200 billion in untapped economic opportunity. BC is committing to have their system in place to implement direct-to-consumer sales for all types of alcohol in February 2027. Taking a look at your evening forecast, it's going to be mainly cloudy with a chance for showers, accompanied by some stronger gusts of wind, and it'll get to a low of 15. Tomorrow, periods of rain throughout the day with a high of 20 and a low of 14. Right now it's 19 with showers.
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2: 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And of course, I couldn't stop by downtown Duncan without heading over to 39 Days of July. It's the last full week of July. Cannot miss it. And I got a lot of great stuff cooking up today. Of course, you might have missed it. There was Saturday Zumba. But tonight at 8:30 on the City Square stage, we got Nicholas Campbell coming up. And if you want to stop by right now, there's also the art market and the farmers market going on, both of those until 3, I believe. But if you miss it, do not worry, because we got music all day here at 39 Days of July, because that's where the DQ Dilly Car is right now, brought to you by Island Auto Spa and Speedy Glass.
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0: how goes it? It is Kenny. Welcome. Welcome, welcome. Thank you so much for choosing us today. Hope your weekend's off to a great start. We're going to have some fun today. I must apologize for something I said last week. We finished the show with a story that we gave a Super Sandler to. Now, if you're new to the show, a Sandler is when you mess up or somebody messes up and we just give them one of these.
1: You blew it!
0: Every now and then, the story's so crazy, it's a Super Sandler. Now, we don't hand those out often, but we handed one out because of a story that was going viral about a lady being upset the kids in her neighborhood were doing chalk drawing on the street. Tons of messages came in after we talked about it, including this one.
2: It's rage bait. It's clickbait. There's about 7 of them floating around the internet right now. Everyone has a different area and address, and it's all, but the wording is all the same. It's just clickbait, buddy.
0: So there, I admit it. I fell for it. And I'm the one all the time who's rallying, don't believe Facebook. What do you do? And I do. I fell for it and talk about it on the radio. So there you go. I'll take it.
1: You blew it!
0: Much deserved. Much deserved, yeah. And man, did they get me. That story got me because I was fired up. Now, if you're ever fired up and you want to hand out a Sandler, fire us an email. 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

0: Okay, it is Kenny. Hopefully you're having a great weekend. The story, this started last week. There was a story that floated around. A lady was very upset that the kids in her neighborhood were doing chalk drawings all over the street. And I talked about it. And I fell for it. It's never happened. This was just somebody posting this to get reaction. And look what I did. Look what I did. Anyways, still lots of thoughts coming in. You got something?
1: Hey.
0: Hey. Do I have to hold the beep button?
1: Nope. It may be clickbait.
0: Oh, it's clickbait.
1: But the only thing is that, and it's so relevantly true, there are people out there that are bitching about this.
0: Oh, well, I will be honest. I did take two phone calls that were, one said they're going to tell my boss that I'm siding with the chalk drawing.
1: Oh, well, okay.
0: I literally got a let me speak to your manager today.
1: Nice.
0: Well, I mean, the truth is, I'm glad my manager probably, well, I know he's not going to get mad at me for that. But, yeah, I can see people actually being upset about it. But I love it when the kids do all the chalk drawings in our neighborhood. It's just fun. It makes the neighborhood just better. It's summertime, right? Man, oh, man.
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0: for clickbait sometimes, I guess, works with reactions. What's happening? It's Kenny. Last week, I fell for a clickbait story. A lady was super angry. The kids in the neighborhood were doing chalk drawing, and she was going to tell on them. And we laughed and made fun of her and then learned it was just clickbait. Just to make comments. And I fell for it. I'm embarrassed I fell for it, but I get it. It's a conversation we can have, and you would agree with it.
1: Streets are for cars.
0: So, okay, so on the sidewalk, you're okay with it, but not on the street.
1: Right.
0: Okay.
1: I mean, technically, they shouldn't even get on the sidewalk. It's public property, but, you know, it's not theirs. What if a ambulance or fire truck had to get by?
0: Okay.
1: And there's 10 kids.
0: You're splitting hairs.
1: Even one kid.
0: You're splitting hairs here.
1: Well, so are you. Come on now.
0: I got to disagree. Anyhow, but no, I appreciate it. Hey, listen, we can have a conversation about it. I just absolutely love the chalk drawing. In my neighborhood, there's a ton of it. And you know what? I also want to say, there's somebody in my neighborhood, when the kids are out doing the chalk drawing and playing and having fun, somebody puts these little green signs up that say, heads up, kids are playing. I'm like, we never had that when I was a kid. I think it's a great idea. Anyways, thoughts on this one? The Kenny Jones Show, VistaRadio.ca.
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1: Good afternoon. I'm Sage Daniels. $500,000 from the provincial government will help support the Cowichan Valley Estuary Restoration Project. Vista Radio's Tyler Hay has more.
2: The project is a partnership with the Cowichan Tribes and Nature Trust of BC, and it aims to reduce flood risk, improve fish habitat, and strengthen indigenous food systems. Cowichan Tribes Chief Cindy Daniels says the project reflects generations of indigenous stewardship, and it will create opportunities for younger generations to reconnect with the harvesting practices that sustained their ancestors. Tyler Hay, Vista News.
1: Cowichan Valley's newspaper could be heading towards a strike. Employees are represented by the Victoria Vancouver Island Newspaper Guild and voted unanimously in favor of job action in May if an agreement is not reached. The union and Black Press have been unable to agree on wages for sales and circulation staff. The parties are set to meet again on July 28th. Health Minister Adrian Dix said Canada must respond to the latest tariffs by becoming more self-sufficient and expanding trade beyond the United States. Dix pointed to BC's support during California's wildfires and criticized suggestions that Canada is to blame for wildfire impacts. He said the province must continue investing in its economy while standing up to U.S. pressure.
3: We've got to become more self-sufficient. We're diversifying our markets. Use our powerful BC hydro to ensure that we have the electricity and the strength in that electricity we need.
1: The tariffs are scheduled to take effect in 27 days. Nine provinces, including BC, have signed an agreement to allow direct-to-consumer sales of alcoholic beverages between their individual jurisdictions for personal use. The premiers say the historic agreement is building a more open and united Canadian economy by removing a major internal trade barrier. They add it will open new markets, new choice, and convenience for producers and customers across Canada, while helping unlock more than $200 billion in untapped economic opportunity. BC is committing to have their system in place to implement direct-to-consumer sales for all types of alcohol in February 2027. Taking a look at your evening forecast, it's going to be mainly cloudy with a chance for showers, accompanied by some stronger gusts of wind, and it'll get to a low of 15. Tomorrow, periods of rain throughout the day with a high of 20 and a low of 14. Right now it's 19 with showers.
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2: 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And our last stop for the DQ Dilly car today is in Ladysmith. We're at Transfer Beach, not because I want to see a wonderful view or go swimming. If you see me in swimming trunks, you did not. Don't tell anybody about that. If you see me with my hair wet, it's not because we're here for Art by the Beach. Going on until 5 o'clock today, we got live music, food trucks, and of course, we got a ton of local art that I cannot get enough of. This stuff is beautiful. We got hand-painted, we got handcrafted, all artisanal, all amazing, and I would love to stay and chat about it, but I do want to take another quick look around because it is awesome down here. We're at Transfer Beach, and that's where the DQ Dilly car is right now, brought to you by the Wicker Tree and Cobblestone Liquor Store.
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3: Duncan.

Hope the day's going well. It is Kenny. You know, the internet always gives us crazy stuff. But we know you're very, very busy to click all those links. That's why every now and then we play a little game called Clickbait so you don't have to. Now, this story, we have to give a shout-out to our grandparents, because you know why? Our grandparents are cooler than the generation's grandparents before us, because you know why? 65% of grandparents, they say, have mastered the art of texting using emojis, and there is actually a survey that's been done finding the podium of emojis.

0: it great. Love it. Now, that bronze medal, like the bronze medal, grandma and grandpa's favorite emoji for the grandkids, the beer emoji. Well played, grandma. The beer emoji. You got to love that. And that's why I said when I saw this story, I was like, I'm not clicking this, but I got to find out the top three. And it was the beer emoji in it, the bronze, right? Come on. So here's the question. Are you a grandma or a grandpa that uses emojis with the grandkids? Or what about your grandparents? Do they use the emojis? Are they good? Is their emoji game strong? It says 65% of grandparents are rocking out those emojis. Assorted animals came forth, by the way. Grandma likes using the assorted animals emoji. There you go. Another edition of clickbait. You got to do it.
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0: is Kenny. Hopefully the weekend's stellar. Now, if you are retired, you might like Crazy Mike. We've been following Crazy Mike on his retirement journey for the last couple of years. 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Summertime means blender. What are you blending?
1: Well, I went through a bottle of rum and a bottle of coconut syrup and pineapple juice.
0: Well, it's funny because last year, well, usually it's strawberry daiquiris. I didn't think you're a pina colada man.
1: I didn't have any strawberries, so I had to go switch it up.
0: Nothing better than switching it up on the back deck. Now, I was thinking about blenders because, you know, they're great for right now. But if you buy a blender right now, you got to make sure that come November, it's still in use. And Crazy Mike only breaks it out this time of the year. Anyways, have you broken out the blender and made some frozen drinks for summertime? And if you got a cool recipe for us, share that so we can share it. Because, hey, nothing better than frozen drinks, right? Hit us up, the Kenny Jones Show, VistaRadio.ca.
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0: My name is Kenneth. How are you? I do my best to try and not turn into old man yelling at clouds. Every now and then, something happens, and I'm like, I can't avoid it. I should be standing in the lawn saying, "Get off my lawn!" Just yelling at kids as they're just trying to have fun. Brandon Flowers from The Killers has released a solo album. Good for him. Right on. Now, dude is pretty dresses in a suit. Looks cool. Killers, very popular band. Now, they've given us a snippet of what Brandon Flowers calls his country and western album. Is that country and western music? Or is that like theme music to a movie? Or is it hipster music? Or what is it? Yeah. Like, it's not like The Killers. The Killers are kind of like a modern rock. I don't even know. See, this is where I'm old man yelling clouds. How do you even rate? I just don't think this is country and western. Swimming pools of horsepower. Take me back. Take me back. Home. See, there, to me, it sounds like a Killer song. Right at the end there, they take me back home. But then again, take me back home. That's got a country theme to it. I don't know. This is it. This is where it happens. This is where I just get off my lawn. I mean, I don't know. Is that a country? Do you hear any country music in that? And I know I should just move on from this, but honest to goodness, this is where I see my youth slipping away. It's very depressing, I know. Anyhow, hopefully the album does very, very well for Mr. Flowers. I'm sure fans of The Killers would prefer the band get back together and do some touring, maybe a new record. Something like that. But if you want to do the solo thing, have at it, I guess.
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1: Good afternoon. I'm Sage Daniels. $500,000 from the provincial government will help support the Cowichan Valley Estuary Restoration Project. Vista Radio's Tyler Hay has more.
2: The project is a partnership with the Cowichan Tribes and Nature Trust of BC, and it aims to reduce flood risk, improve fish habitat, and strengthen Indigenous food systems. Cowichan Tribes Chief Cindy Daniels says the project reflects generations of Indigenous stewardship, and it will create opportunities for younger generations to reconnect with the harvesting practices that sustained their ancestors. Tyler Hay, Vista News.
1: Cowichan Valley's newspaper could be heading towards a strike. Employees are represented by the Victoria Vancouver Island Newspaper Guild and voted unanimously in favor of job action in May if an agreement is not reached. The union and Black Press have been unable to agree on wages for sales and circulation staff. The parties are set to meet again on July 28th. Health Minister Adrian Dix said Canada must respond to the latest tariffs by becoming more self-sufficient and expanding trade beyond the United States. Dix pointed to BC's support during California's wildfires and criticized suggestions that Canada is to blame for wildfire impacts. He said the province must continue investing in its economy while standing up to U.S. pressure.
3: We've got to become more self-sufficient. We're diversifying our markets. Use our powerful BC Hydro to ensure that we have the electricity and the strength in that electricity we need.
1: The tariffs are scheduled to take effect in 27 days. Nine provinces, including BC, have signed an agreement to allow direct-to-consumer sales of alcoholic beverages between their individual jurisdictions for personal use. The premiers say the historic agreement is building a more open and united Canadian economy by removing a major internal trade barrier. They add it will open new markets, new choice, and convenience for producers and customers across Canada, while helping unlock more than $200 billion in untapped economic opportunity. BC is committing to have their system in place to implement direct-to-consumer sales for all types of alcohol in February 2027. Taking a look at your evening forecast, it's going to be mainly cloudy with a chance for showers, accompanied by some stronger gusts of wind, and it'll get to a low of 15. Tomorrow, periods of rain throughout the day with a high of 20 and a low of 14. Right now it's 19 with showers.
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0: All right, I wasn't prepared for this bit. The song ended too quickly. What's that Mike Tyson quote? Hang on here, I'm on Google. There it is. Everybody has a plan until they get punched in the face. Well, I should have said, quote, everybody has a plan until they get punched in the face. That's a famous Mike Tyson quote. And it kind of works when you're talking about the internet. Here's one of these stories that's starting to go viral, and I'm like, I'm torn on this one. I'm torn how to feel. So somewhere down in the States, there's an ice cream shop. And the ice cream shop on the Google reviews got some really negative comments, like one-star reviews, and they left nasty comments. Well, the ice cream shop owner, is small town, searched some of these people out. Here's some of that audio from the video, the news story.
1: Don't you ever, ever worry about the local scoop again, okay?
0: The local scoop.
2: I just didn't have a good experience, so I wrote a bad review. I didn't think nothing of it until she reminded me of it. She assaulted me, touched my torso 3 times. She knocked the phone out of my hand and pretty much destroyed the back of it. Kicked it under my car.
0: So there's part of me that's like, wow. You've, like, the ice cream bar went and found the people leaving these mean comments, and then basically, don't do that. We can't condone that. What I did notice interesting about that was the man said, I thought nothing of it until she confronted me. It's like, that's where it is. That's where it is. My mom always used to say to me, this is before the internet really, is like, when I'm going to write a strongly worded letter, my mom would say, sleep on it. Guaranteed tomorrow morning, you won't be as mad as you are now. I also have a buddy that owns a business, and he used to Google reviews. He'd get negative Google reviews, and he would be crushed. I'd be like, dude, it's Google reviews, man. Don't take that personally. But then again, here I am. When I get negative comments about what we do here on the radio, I get sad, too. So it's like, it's one of those tough situations. I don't know. Just don't go find the person leaving the comments. But honestly, I will give it to my mom right now. I think my mom has the best advice for all of us. Sleep on it. You'll feel better the next day, or you'll still feel mad, and you can leave that comment.
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0: How's your weekend going? I hope well. Hopefully you're enjoying the playlist. It's pretty good. It's pretty good. My name's Kenny. You can always hit us up, the Kenny Jones Show, vistaradio.ca. Every now and then we get these messages. It just totally makes me smile. Trucker Lee's a guy we have on the show quite a bit, but man, oh man, I wanted to call him on this one because it just, it brought a smile to my face. If he picks up, I know he's at work.
1: Hello.
0: Hey, buddy, you watched Back to the Future last night?
1: Yeah, man.
0: Oh, what a dude. I love that.
1: I watched him forever, and I threw it on because we were having dinner, me and the kid, and she was staring at her tablet, and I started watching. I'm like, man, this show is just as good as it was when I first watched it.
0: I've been preaching that for 25 years. It's the greatest trilogy ever made, man.
1: Yeah, yeah. I'm totally going to watch number two either tonight or tomorrow night or something. But yeah, I'm going to get back into it because, man, I forgot how great that show really was.
0: I know. Hey, listen, man. When you texted that in, I was like, that made my day, man.
1: Yeah, awesome. Yeah, well, I know you always talk about it. I always remember this being a really good show. But, you know, like you watch it, you know, 10, 15 years later, sometimes they're not as good. You know what I mean?
0: Yeah, but
1: that one, man, it still hits just like it's the first time you ever watched it.
0: Well, you said it, man. There, Trucker Lee, you're a beauty.
1: Right on, man.
0: All right, buddy.
1: That was a good one.
0: We'll let you get back to work.
1: Awesome.
0: See you, bud.
1: Bye-bye.
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0: You know what's shaking? It's Kenny. Here's a real summer conversation for us. Cutting across someone's lawn to get where you're going a lot quicker. Got a viral video for you. I love this video. It makes me giggle. Okay, I'll play the audio, then I'll explain it.
1: Hey, do not walk on my grass. Make sure. Yep, take the sidewalk. Thank you very much. Thank you. It's very rude to walk on people's grass. How blessed they? No, he didn't.
0: Okay, so what happened is when she said, don't walk on my lawn, he was already on the sidewalk. But then he stopped and he kind of jumped on the lawn. He rubbed his feet a little bit and then he ran back onto the road and yelled out, have a blessed day. It was hilarious. Now, very childish, but very funny. So this is the question. Well, it's a couple questions here. When you were a kid, would you cut across somebody's lawn to get to where you're going quicker, like school or the park or your friend's house? And as an adult, is this not cool? Do you freak out? Are you mad? You got a story? We'd absolutely love to hear it. Because I know as a kid, I was a bit of a jerk face, and I used to do that. I did. And I'm not going to lie. I'm going to own it. So sorry to the neighbors that I annoyed as a youngster. Hit us up, the Kenny Jones Show, VistaRadio.ca.
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0: Well, it's been a little while since we had the machine here in the studio that reads the messages for us. Gotta love that AI, eh? Gotta love that AI. Okay, the topic. This topic sprang from a viral video where a lady was filming the mailman and said, "Don't walk on my lawn," and he did. It's kind of funny. Even the comment section was very full of chuckles. I believe this is the first do better message we've received since the robots have been reading these messages. I am not making fun of the person that sent this. I'm not also saying their name, but here we go. Robot, take it away.
1: Rude. This topic must stop. Cutting across my lawn is unacceptable. You are allowing destruction of my property. Not funny. Do better.
0: Do better! With triple exclamation points. See, that's what the robot fails. The do better wasn't angry enough. It's too robotic. Do better. You gotta do better. It's not funny. I'm not allowing anything. I'm just saying it was a funny video. I also said at the beginning of this discussion, I don't even have a lawn right now. Condo. Kind of like that. Somebody else is handling that. So I don't feel that I'm allowing anything. Now, when I was a kid, am I admitting to being that neighborhood jerk face that is cutting across the lawn and probably was pretty rude about it? Yeah, I'll admit that. I'll own that. And I'll also apologize for it. But I'm not allowing anybody the destruction of your property. Come on now. We're a little heavy-handed on that one, right? Am I right on this? A little bit? The do-better was not really warranted? I mean, every now and then, a good do-better is needed, for sure. But I don't think that this is the case for a do-better. Can we agree on that? Again, not making fun, just curious if maybe upon reflection, that do-better could have been sent somewhere else.
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0: Gotta love a viral video. What's happening? It's Kenny, a mailman cutting across someone's lawn. They did not like that. What do you got for us?
1: Hey, how you doing?
0: I'm good. I knew you were going to call.
1: I don't have a problem with people walk all over it. But I've got a nicely manicured culvert and a stop sign right by my house. When people throw their garbage and their dog on my front lawn, I've got a problem with that.
0: Well, okay, that obviously, yes, but it's...
1: Seriously, Kenny, every time I mow my lawn, there's like a half a dozen...
0: Okay, we got to stop cursing. No, I get that. That's not cool. You fail. Do not collect $200. You don't pass go. I get that. But I'm just talking about, you know, the neighborhood kids cutting across your grass, or the mail person, or the delivery dude. Like, where do you stand on that one?
1: I don't know. Like, I couldn't care less. My wife and her sister... They used to have, so my sister-in-law growing up, she liked her carpet graded the right way so that it had all the, and my wife used to go in the middle of the night, rub her feet all over the carpet.
0: I love that.
1: So, I mean, like, you know, sometimes getting people's heart rate up is good for them.
0: Well, this is it. And obviously in that video that we played, the male person he's just antagonizing that lady, which I thought was childish, but hilarious.
1: We're all a little childish, Kenny.
0: You got to be childish, right?
1: Why grow up?
0: You have a good point. There it is.
1: Ciao.
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0: Well, you can always email us, the Kenny Jones Show at vistaradio.ca. I'm not going to lie. I got this sent to me by 8 different people. Thank you very much. And a couple of my family members sent it to me as well. And it made me feel really, really special. So I know this is corny, but thank you very much for all those emails. It does really mean the world to me. Now, I'm going to do my best to shut my mouth and play this because I want to sing. Because this is my favorite. It's absolutely my favorite. But again, thank you for sending me the link to this. I'm going to play it. I'm going to shut my microphone off so I don't ruin it. I've said it 1,000 times. The greatest TV theme song ever, The Littlest Hobo, followed closely by Unsolved Mysteries. But Tom Green on his show, the Tom Green Farm Show, him and Stephen Page from Bare Naked Ladies, they covered it. And so many emails sending me the link. Check this out.
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0: 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Wow. So good. It was so good. But thank you very much. I really appreciate everybody that sent me that link. That was really, really nice. 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